0: US 50.
1: Oh, boy.
2: I would agree with that.
1: Oh, boy. No, you're right. I should have gone to break.
3: Take me to the Balkans, please.
1: I will, sir. I will. Jacob Infante coming up next. And at some point in time this hour, maybe we let Coop tell us about how he could take Jerry West one-on-one if he wanted to. That's next on The Drive.
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1: 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I'm Curtis, that's Evan, our fine intern, the nephew, Cooper O'Kelly from the Champagne Room. He's in studio with us. You had some breaking news over there, Cooper. Are you allowed to talk about it, or we need to hold off on that?
0: I think I can't. I don't know. Our school system, like, that we use to do homework and stuff.
1: So you're talking about the U of I. At the U of I, yeah.
0: Yeah, and it's reading day, so, like, everyone's trying to study for finals and everything. It's fine by me. I'm looking to put off all my work, so I don't.
1: Which student do you think did it? Come on.
0: I don't think a student did it.
1: What student did it?
0: I don't know. I don't know what's going on, man.
1: Who's desperate to not take a final? And they're like, I got to find out. Oh, it's you. You
0: no, no, no. I'm not saying that. But no.
1: Our next guest, I don't think he would ever hack the U of I for any reason whatsoever.
2: Never say never.
1: But he will tell us about the best free agents available right now in the National Football League. Jacob Infante, kind enough to Come back.

0: on the show and join us. He's on the Dick Van Dyke Appliance World phone line with us right now. Jacob, how are you, sir?
1: I'm good. I appreciate you guys having me. And just so you guys know, I don't have nearly enough technology skills to be able to hack into anything. So you don't have to worry about me on that front.
0: That's fair. That's fine. Well, yeah, that is. Coop just got this alert a moment ago. And I was like, well, we should probably mention that because I'm sure there are people listening or are interested in that or like, hey, why can't I access this? But let's put the studies on the back burner. Talk about the real important things in life right now. How did the Bears end up as the favorite to get David Njoku?
1: Yeah, so I did see that post. In all honesty, I think that if you're putting money on it, you're more or less throwing money away. I don't see a realistic option or realistic path to where the Bears would sign him.
0: Mm.
1: Unless it's, you know, a veteran minimum sort of deal. But even then, I don't think he'd take that. I think he's far too... he's been far too productive the last couple of years to take that kind of deal. I mean, in my mind, they're set at tight end as far as the 53-man roster goes, where obviously Colson Loveland's coming off a tremendous year. Cole Kmet has been a steady starter quality guy for a long time. So, and by default, he's going to be one of the top second-string tight ends in the league. And now you bring in Sam Roush out of Stanford, who, you know, tested incredibly well, very productive as a receiving tight end last year at Stanford. And an incredible blocker in the run game as well. So I think they're set. That's your three tight ends, in my opinion. Maybe they do want to bring in a free agent and, you know, carry a fourth, have him in as a, you know, a glorified fullback sort of situation. But as far as Njoku goes, I think he'd be better off somewhere else. And I think the Bears, with the little bit of money that they have left, I think they'd be better off focusing at a different position.
2: Okay, so before we get into the other free agents, some news that broke today, Zoff Frazier getting released or waived or however you want to word it. What an interesting situation that I thought this kid had so much talent and ability, yet it doesn't seem like there's been a whole lot of, and not that I need it, but transparency about what went down. How do you feel about the secondary, the cornerback specifically, as it sits right now?
1: Yeah, I mean, all things considered, I'm content with where the Bears' cornerback room is, especially. I think that, you know, bringing in Malik Muhammad, I posted about this a couple days ago before they released Frazier, but it's like you're probably carrying six corners on the roster. You know, NFL teams usually don't carry seven. So it's like, all right, you're probably carrying Muhammad on the roster. He's a fourth-round pick, you know, highly regarded as a prospect. And then from there, okay, do you keep Frazier? Do you keep Terrell Smith, who showed some flashes, but he's coming off an injury? Josh Blackwell's probably making the team because he can play in the nickel and he can play special teams really well. So Frazier was kind of looking like the odd man out in that situation regardless. I mean, and it's a bummer. It really is. I mean, you're looking at a guy with, you know, who's 6'3", with really long arms, who ran a 4.36 in the 40-yard dash, broke UTSA's single-season record with six interceptions in 2024. I mean, he's a very talented athlete. Obviously, you know, we don't know why he missed the entirety of his rookie year. They just said personal reasons, which could be anything. It could stem in a lot of different directions, and, you know, truth be told, we may never find out. But it's just a little bit of a bummer to where, you know, I know I was excited about that pick as a developmental corner in the fifth round. I know a lot of other people were as well. I wish him all the best. I mean, clearly something's going on that's affecting his ability to play or to stay on the field. It's tough to say accurately, you know, who's to blame, if anybody at all, without knowing what Frazier's situation is. But I think it's just the situation's a bit of a bummer all the way around.
0: ESPN Radio 93.5, it is The Drive. I'm Curtis, that's Evan. Jacob Infante on the Dick Van Dyke Appliance World phone line with us. Jacob, I look at some of the stuff you've written lately. You've got a couple of articles out today about Tyreek Hill and Joey Bosa, where they could land. Who, in your mind right now, is the top guy on the market that hasn't found a home yet? Who's the guy that maybe, not just Bears fans, but NFL fans in general should really be paying attention to?
1: Yeah, so, I mean, I'd say the top overall player still available would have to be Stephon Diggs. I think, you know, he's the top guy on PFSN's free agent tracker currently. And, you know, coming off a year where he was the wide receiver one for the Patriots and their, you know, push to the Super Bowl, surpassed 1,000 receiving yards last year, which is really impressive for a guy who was over 30, you know, coming off that season-ending injury with Houston the year before, to bounce back the way he did. I think it's really impressive. Obviously, you're getting yourself into some of the off-field drama, where, you know, it seems like he's in the headlines, you know, with a new thing every month. But his ability to produce isn't in question, for sure, in 2025. So I'd say he's the top free agent still available, especially, you know, looking at what he did with the Patriots. I think there are a lot of teams who could use a player like Diggs in their wide receiver room, whether it's a bottom-of-the-barrel team where he could step in and be their wide receiver one, or it's a contending team who could use one more starting weapon to get them over the hump. I think there are a lot of teams that could consider him, and honestly should consider him, given the performance that he had last year in New England.
2: There is a name that I thought as soon as they were waived by their team, it was going to be a fast-moving process to get him in Chicago, and that's Taylor Decker. You're looking for a bridge at offensive tackle. You know, you maybe kind of think your future is set, but you're trying to bridge this year. He's got experience with Ben Johnson, but it just hasn't happened. And you, in your article, don't even have Taylor Decker going to Chicago as maybe his best fit. Why do you think that's not a fit? And what do you think they should do regardless of position?
1: Yeah, so looking at Decker, as far as his fit, in that article you mentioned, I had the Miami Dolphins as the best fit for him. Part of that's just because, I mean, Patrick Paul and Austin Jackson are their two starting offensive tackles, and I just don't think that if you pay all this money to Malik Willis, I think it'd be a mistake to not invest more in the offensive line, give him a chance to protect him up front. But I do think he could work in Chicago. I mean, obviously he has the familiarity with Ben Johnson. He's a very talented, still starting left tackle in the league, and he'd be an upgrade over what they currently have. I think that, you know, we still got to wait and see, you know, until the rookie contracts come into play, exactly how much cap space the Bears are going to have after that. I know over the cap has them at nearly $12 million to work with. I think that if the Bears go after Taylor Decker, a lot of it's going to come down to pricing. Because I think that there are going to be a lot of other teams who can pay Decker more than Chicago can. But if Decker's willing to say, hey, I'm just going to be here for a year, I want to be, you know, a stopgap guy, essentially. I want to work with Ben Johnson, where I've had a lot of success over the course of my NFL career, and I want to compete for a Super Bowl opportunity, then I could definitely see the Bears, you know, kicking the tires on Decker. I think a lot of that's going to come down to, would he be willing to take what would likely be a pay cut? That much I couldn't speak to, but I think the fit's there, the need is there, and the familiarity with the scheme is there as well.
3: Switching gears, looking at like the defensive line side of things, do you think that the group the Bears have right now is kind of what they're going to be rolling into the season with, or are they looking to add from free agents at that position group, or what's going on there?
1: I mean, I certainly could see them try and make a move along that defensive line. It'd probably only be one veteran they bring in. I don't expect them to make multiple moves at free agency there. Because honestly, looking at that roster that they have on the defensive line, it's not great, obviously, but you look at it, you have five rosterable edge rushers and then five to even six rosterable defensive tackles currently. I mean, you're stuck with Grady Jarrett and Dio Odangbo regardless, which I think that kind of puts a damper on how much money they could have spent on the defensive line this offseason. But Neville Gallimore is going to make the team. Kentavious Street, defensive tackle, is going to push for playing time as well. And then you have Jordan Vandenberg, the sixth-round pick out of Georgia Tech, who, you know, a lot of people are excited about. James Lynch is an experienced rotational defender as well at D-tackle. I don't see Vandenberg not making the team. And, you know, if he doesn't make the team, I don't think that he'd be clear waivers to make the practice squad. I mean, that's a very freakishly athletic D-tackle who, as raw as he is, would get snatched up for a 53 man pretty quickly. So, and then looking at the edge rushers, Austin Booker, Shamar Turner, both are going to make the team, and behind Dio and Sweat. And then Daniel Hardy was one of their best special teamers last year. So that's five right there as well. Maybe they want to, you know, they feel as though they can upgrade on defense, and that might push Hardy out, and, you know, Turner would have to stick into a bigger special teams role. I'm not so sure. Maybe they make one more move. I know in my top free agent article that I posted at PFSN, I had Joey Bosa as, you know, the best fit for Chicago in free agency, still available. And, I mean, I think that'd be a fantastic addition to the rotation. But also factoring in special teams, I think that maybe they made one more move at defensive line, but I think for the most part that unit's pretty set.
0: ESPN Radio 93.5, it is The Drive. I'm Curtis. That's Evan. Jacob Infante from PFSN on the Dick Van Dyke Appliance World phone line with us. Jacob, Ben Johnson's a mad scientist. He's a genius and a mad scientist with his football and offense, and that's why Xavion Thomas could be taking handoffs this season. What do you think about that?
1: You know, I'm intrigued by it. I'll admit, I'm definitely intrigued by it. I know, you know, LSU kind of used him in different creative ways where they have him in the backfield or, you know, jet sweeps, end around, stuff like that. He's the type of athlete you'd like to have as a gadget player who can, you can kind of manufacture touches for, you get him out in space and see what he can do. He had 19 rushes for LSU in 2025, 99 yards and a touchdown, so that's 5.2 yards per carry at the collegiate level last year. So he's never been a high-volume receiver. I don't think he necessarily ever will be, but as a gadget piece, I think there's a lot of potential there. Having that game-breaking speed and, you know, reliable hands, I think if you have him out in the backfield, he can really create some separation against linebackers if, you know, you get him out in man coverage there. So I'd be intrigued with that for sure. I think that we kind of look at the whole Velus Jones experiment as, oh, here's a guy that you can, you know, line up out of the slot or, you know, line him up out wide, line him in the backfield, you know, do whatever you want with him on offense. Obviously, that didn't pan out. I don't think, you know, Thomas is a little skinnier. He's a little smaller than Velus, but he's got much more reliable hands, and I don't get the sense that fumbling is going to be as much of an issue. So if you have him out in the backfield, you know, try and run some, you know, run different concepts. I'd love him on a Texas route, get him one-on-one, you know, executing that angle against the linebacker and man coverage. I think that'd be, you know, he'd get wide open all day, every day. So as someone who isn't incredibly refined running routes, you know, in a traditional receiver alignment, I do think that in the pass catching game in particular, he can make some noise out of the backfield.
2: Mm. Why do you think the Bears are so disrespected? They're third favorites in the NFC North. Yeah, what is happening right now?
1: That is a good question that I'm still trying to find the answer to myself. Honestly, I think that a lot of it, in my opinion, from what I'm able to gather, comes down to two things. One, they're betting on the turnovers dropping and everything else staying the same, which I think it's fair to assume that the Bears aren't going to force as many turnovers in 2026. That statistic in particular is very tough to be at or near the top on a year-by-year consistent basis. But I think they're also forgetting to factor in that secondary that was so boom and bust. They were missing Jalen Johnson for most of the year. Mm. They were missing Kyler Gordon for most of the year. And you have a really young offensive core that, you know, in my opinion, is going to only get better in 2026. So I think, you know, maybe, you know, people on the national scale aren't factoring in that much as well. And also part of it may be that just, you know, the rest of the NFC North has had more sustained success, and they're erring on the side of caution that, oh, maybe this Bears team is just a flash in the pan. I don't believe that to be the case at all. But I do get the sense that some people, especially with the turnovers and the, you know, the close margin of victory in some of those games, they might not be so bullish on the Bears as I am. But I mean, at the same time, they have a lot of, you know, they didn't get worse, and, you know, this offseason, and they added some, you know, intriguing young players on both sides of the ball, and the young players they have, especially on offense, I expect to only get better. So I think there's, you know, margin for error with something like that, but I think there are a lot of people out there who are sleeping way too much on the Bears, especially considering they were just one overtime period away from making it to the NFC Championship last year.
0: Jacob, last thing for you. Can you give us a name that you think could be a surprise cut from this Bears roster?
1: Ooh, okay. Let's see. I think I'm looking at the linebacker room, honestly. You know, it's a pretty crowded room. Looking at the starters behind T.J. Edwards and, you know, Devin Bush, your backups, it's guys like DeMarco Jackson, Noah Sewell, Ruben Hippolyte, Keyshawn Johnson they drafted in the fifth round, Jack Sanborn's coming back. As far as the surprise cut, I'm going to go Ruben Hippolyte, honestly. I was torn between him and Noah Sewell. Mm-hmm. I think that it's going to be one of those two guys. But I think Hippolyte would be a little bit more of a surprise given the fact that he was a fourth-round pick just last year. But the way that I look at it is Sewell played a much bigger role on defense and on special teams for the Bears last season. Hippolyte only played in seven games in the entirety of his rookie year, and a lot of that, it didn't come down to, you know, injury or availability. He just wasn't active on game days. So there's always the chance that he takes that step forward. But bringing in Keyshawn Elliott, who, I mean, I think is a better was a better prospect coming out of college than Hippolyte was last year.
0: Yeah.
1: Bringing Jack Sanborn back, I think that's going to be a crowded linebacker room. And, I mean, somebody's got to get the axe. And as things trend right now, I think Hippolyte might be a slight surprise given how early he was selected and how recently he was selected, but I could certainly see it happening.
0: Jacob, where can folks follow along with your work, sir?
1: No, for sure. I mean, you can check me out on Twitter, /X, at JacobInfante24. You can find my general NFL coverage over at PFSN, that's ProFootballNetwork.com. My Bears-specific work is over at Windy City Gridiron. So yeah, that's where you guys can check me out. Grateful to be, you know, on this show. It's always a good time, so thank you guys.
0: Man, it's a pleasure to have you, and looking forward to talking to you again very, very soon. That is Jacob Infante on the Dick Van Dyke Appliance World phone line with us, doing great stuff with Bears coverage, NFL free agency, and I'm right there with him on Ruben Hippolyte. That was the name that was jumping out of me out of the linebacker room, and he was a fourth-round pick a year ago, and it is pretty crowded, so if one of the plus you've got two Sewells on the roster. I know it's the NFL and business is business, but I just have a hard time believing both those guys, you know, one would get cut and the other one would stay at this juncture in their very, very young career. So I'm right there with him on Ruben. 217-359-2255. Going back to something you said earlier, Coop, about people hating on PCA. The way you hate Michael Jordan. You talked about people hating on PCA.
3: Come on.
0: As a Cardinals fan, says Heath, I don't hate PCA because he really hasn't played very well against us. Now Michael Bush is hitting like 500 when we play against him. So there you go. Heath saves his hate for Michael Bush.
3: That's still a stab at PCA, I would say.
0: You think?
3: He's like, oh, I don't even hate him. He doesn't even play well against him.
0: Our guy Heath on the text line wouldn't do that, would he? 217-359-2255. Love to hear from you on NFL free agency. It was a bad night for the Champaign Timberwolves last night, guys. That was a statement win made by the Spurs.
2: You knew it was coming.
0: Woo, buddy, did it. 133-90 was the final. So we might chat a little bit about that. And is LeBron back at it tonight?
3: Yeah,
2: that's how it works. Yeah.
0: I thought so. I wanted to double check with you, though.
2: Yep.
0: I always want to be accurate. That's all next on The Drive.
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17: The payoff pitch to Conforto. A swing and a drive. Left center field. It's deep. It's back toward the wall. Cubs win the game. Michael Conforto with a game-winning homer. Ridley Field is up for grabs.
18: 1-0 pitch from Maul to Bush. Bushy with a chopper up the middle. It goes through into center field. Dansby's going to score. The Cubs are going to walk left the red 2 nights in a row. Dela Cruz plays this ball off to the side that got by him.
17: Bases loaded, two down, bottom of the 10th inning. The atmosphere is incredible, and the pitch on the way. Inside, Cubs win the ball game. The Cubs have won another one. Listen to this crowd.
18: Three straight walk-off wins in the series against Cincinnati.
19: Go back, Jack, do it again.
0: How? How do they keep doing it? The Cardiac Cubs, as you called them yesterday, Coop. It's ESPN Radio 93.5. It is The Drive. I'm Curtis Allen. That is Evan Stone and our fine intern, the nephew, Cooper O'Kelly, from the Champagne Room in the studio with us. Yeah, the Chicago Cubs on fire right now. And as we speak, another beatdown. No walk-off today, I don't think. What is it, 8-1 we last heard, Coop? What do you got for us, buddy?
3: 8-2 in the top of the eighth.
0: Uh-oh, maybe they will have to walk one off here in the eighth. We'll see. I could be a jinx. But baseball has been very, very interesting, guys, for the last month and change. We've talked about the NL Central, and a lot of people have talked about it being, as we speak, the best division in baseball. But holy cow, has it been interesting for the last week. If the first month was over the top, Evan Stone, I don't know what you call this. The three walk-offs in a row and...
2: Here's
0: the Cardinals doing what they did against the Dodgers, by the way, you know, taking two or three from your trolley Dodgers. So,
2: yeah,
0: mm-hmm.
2: Yeah, they dodged that trolley.
0: They did. It's like birds flew over it or something.
2: They actually hopped on that trolley.
0: They did. And they
2: turned it around.
0: Yep.
2: Backed right over them.
0: Yep. That's what happened.
2: It's pretty crazy right now. The Cubs go three straight walk off wins.
0: Mm.
2: And the last two of them, they win in extra innings against the Reds without getting a hit in extra innings.
0: How?
2: You win back-to-back walk-off extra inning games with zero hits in extra innings. Like, it's just, I'm I texted my buddy who's a diehard Reds fan.
0: Yeah.
2: And I cannot read any of his texts on air.
0: There was a lot of bleeping.
2: It was a lot of whatever.
0: His text would have been redacted. Is that what would have happened
2: when
0: there?
2: Yes. When you look at the Cubs over their last 21 games, okay? So in a 21-game stretch, they have 18 wins, 11 comeback wins, 10 wins after allowing the first run, 7 one-run wins, 5 walk-off wins, 5 wins after trailing in the 8th inning or later, and 4 extra inning wins.
0: It's amazing.
2: That's a crazy 21-game stretch.
0: That's insane.
3: That's totally sustainable. That's good. There he is. There's Coop.
2: With the depth we have in pitching.
3: Yeah.
2: You know? All I said was keep stacking wins now because you know it's going to regress at some point.
3: Yeah,
2: it's
0: sure
2: going
0: is.
2: To catch up. So as many as you can stack if you're Chicago right now, you got to keep going.
0: Yeah, and in case you missed it, Matthew Boyd, it is a torn meniscus. He is having knee surgery and is going to be out for quite a while.
2: I said at least a month.
0: And at least a minimum of a month. But again, a freak accident playing with his kids, and yet – they keep finding ways to. They keep losing pitcher. Every pitcher that goes to the DL results in a walk-off win of some sort for the Cubs. How many they got left, Coop, before they run out of pitchers?
3: I don't know.
0: You're supposed to have those stats in front of you, sir. That's your job.
2: Well, they brought a dude. So yesterday they had a guy come in who came up from AAA from Iowa that morning because of Boyd's meniscus tear.
0: Right.
2: I'm blanking on his name now, but he comes in to the top of the ninth inning with guys on base, and he just shuts them down. It's like 24 hours ago, this dude was pitching in Iowa.
0: Yeah.
2: And now all of a sudden, you're thrown in Wrigley in the middle of everything, and you got to help save the game.
0: I'll get you amped up. 217-359-2255 for the Max Twin City Recycling text line. Here, let me throw this out to both of you guys. Because it's already, when you lose, was it 3 starting pitchers now that have gone down for the Cubs, I think? When this happens, all of a sudden trade talk starts. Is there anybody that you go, ooh, maybe they need to make a move and bring in this arm?
3: I don't know who it would be, but they should trade Matt Shaw at some point.
0: Oh, why? Why do you hate poor Matt Shaw?
3: I mean, there's just no spot for him to play, really. So you might as well trade someone who had, I would say he had a pretty solid rookie campaign last year. And
0: he did.
3: Try and get a good, strong arm out of it.
0: I got to quit saying, why do you hate? You only hate Jordan. You don't hate all these other guys, Coop. I'm not being fair. I don't want people to think I pick on our intern around here. That's not the case at all. That's not true. Shaw, I agree, had a fine rookie campaign, but there was a lot of, is he really going to get it done at third? And so now you're in this position where, you don't have to keep anybody, but can you get a starting pitcher for Matt Shaw, Evan Stone?
2: I have no idea. The here's the thing. MLB trade market is so weird to me. I can't even begin to start to think, okay, what could you package together to get somebody? I just know you gotta do something because you got Shota, you've got Edwin Cabrera and Assad. Is he back right now?
3: Yeah.
2: Is he healthy?
3: Mm-hmm.
2: So are those your three? And
3: right now,
2: No, Jameson, Tyone.
3: Mm-hmm.
2: Those are your 4 starting pitchers. And then what? Like Ben Brown back up there? Or like what? I don't know what else you're going to do because it's going to get real sketchy. But they just keep winning.
3: I'm looking at like the pitchers section of the 40-man roster right now. And it's so funny. It's like every other name. IL 15-day, IL 15-day, IL 60-day, IL 60-day, IL 15-day. Like, it is unbelievable how many pitchers have gotten hurt so far.
2: Yeah. But
0: how many you got? How many total do you see? Go through that real quick while I'm – well, you know, yeah, there we go. 1, 2, 3, 4, 5, 6, 7, 8, 9, 10.
2: Oh,
0: good Lord, that's insane. Yeah, 10 arms down. Yeesh. That's a little rough. That's not good at all. But again, here they are. Steel Bar going to come back and he could come out of the bullpen and he can be a nice strong middle reliever. Yeah, no.
3: Yeah, I don't hate Steel Bar.
0: Evan Stone, anything? No.
2: Yeah,
20: I really don't give a daggum where we play.
2: Sure. I just I don't know how they keep doing it. You just got to keep doing it. That's all we ask.
0: That's all we ask.
2: Just don't stop.
0: Please, baseball gods. That's all we ask.
2: But no, so I brought up yesterday in our little group chat, our little text messages that Cooper doesn't look at.
3: I do.
2: That the American League right now, they have two teams over 500.
0: That's it.
2: In the American League.
0: In the entire AL. Two.
2: Two.
0: So you got the Yankees and who else?
2: The Rays.
0: That's it? Yankees and Rays. So they're in the same division.
2: As of lunch today, the Yankees and the Rays were the only two teams in the American League division.
0: Is there what's the Rays record? I'm sorry. I don't know it off the top of my head.
2: They're good.
0: Okay.
2: So the Yankees are...
0: They're good.
2: They're good. Yankees are what? 24-12 or something? The Rays are right there.
3: I was just like, Yankees are 26-12. Rays are 24-12.
0: I was like, I had hopes that maybe you're going to be like, and you know, by the end of today, we could have one team left in the AL with a winning record.
2: No. But that's where we're at right now. Nobody in the Central. Nobody in the West above 500. You got New York and Tampa, but then Baltimore, Toronto, and Boston all below 500. And then you get to the NL Central where every team is above 500.
0: It's amazing. I know I keep saying that. And people throw around that word too, but what a strange time in baseball. Oh, Evan Stone. You okay over there, buddy?
2: No, if you don't have the button ready, you can't play it.
0: If I don't have what?
2: Also, what? If I'm not on...
21: You have no matter!
2: If I'm not mid-sentence, you can't play it.
21: What?
0: Yeah, I can.
2: You can do whatever you want.
0: Do whatever I want.
2: It's America. Yeah. It's a free country.
0: It sure is.
2: The Cubs now 17-5 at home. Gosh, I want to get up to Wrigley before that regresses back to the means.
0: You need to get up there. You need to get up there very soon and keep the injury.
2: St. Louis doesn't like playing at home.
0: Train rolling.
2: They're 10-10.
0: 217-359-2255. Hey, real quick.
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0: We'll do this before we get to news. 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The Lion Eye wrap up the home schedule with a 3-game series against Northwestern. 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And Sunday's series finale, 1 o'clock. 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Friday and Sunday's games are on Big Ten Plus. However, I love this in the press release, Evan Stone. 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
2: Yeah.
0: Nationally. Fighting Illini junior golfer Max Herendeen has been selected to compete in the 2026 Arnold Palmer Cup as a part of Team USA. That was announced yesterday on the Golf Channel. Herendeen's going to make his second consecutive appearance at the Ryder Cup style event. Other golf news. Six members of the Illini men's golf team were recognized with the Big Ten Conference announcing its annual postseason awards. And four Illinois seniors, Ryan Voy, Max Herendeen, and Dane Huddleston, sophomore Trey Marion, all earned all Big Ten first team honors. Freddie Turnell named to the second team, and junior Ethan Wilson recognized for the second time as the Illini's Big Ten Sportsmanship Award honoree. And those are your Illini headlines. 10 seconds till we get to news. Evan, any final thoughts?
2: No.
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5: I don't want to say it could be a triangle of hate, but a feisty of hate triangle? Not exactly a bad thing involving the two teams playing against each other, the San Antonio Spurs and the Minnesota Timberwolves in the Western Conference semifinals. It's not even two games in. You can clearly tell these two teams do not want to have any kind of like for each other. But then there's the team, the Kings of the Hill right now, the Oklahoma City Thunder, and they're a feisty team as well. And San Antonio, they went at them early this year in the regular season, letting them know exactly that they're here to win championships and not be second in command. And that Timberwolves team with guys like Jay McDaniels and Anthony Edwards, you know that feistiness is always going to be there. It's going to make the NBA even better when you're a hardcore fan or just a casual fan. If we get a feisty triangle involving the Spurs, the Timberwolves, and Oklahoma City, only good is going to come out of that. For the ESPN Radio Sports Beat, I'm Freddie Coleman of ESPN Radio's Freddie and Harry.
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25: I'm Christine Lisi. The NCAA Men's and Women's Selection Committees voted to expand both the men's and women's college basketball tournaments to 76 teams next season. So the first four will be replaced by a 12-game opening round that will feature six games the Tuesday after Selection Sunday, 6-4 on Wednesday. The 12 winners will create the 64-team tournament that initiates the first round on Thursday in front, as usual. Cavaliers and Pistons set to tip off game two of their first-round NBA playoff series shortly. Detroit's up 1-0 and has won four in a row since trailing 3-1 in round one. Tonight's other matchup, Lakers-Thunder. Austin Reeves knows he's got to be better for L.A. to have a chance at tying things up this series at a game apiece. But his play is not the only area of improvement the Lakers need, explains ESPN NBA reporter Dave McMenamin.
26: The entire offense needs to take care of the ball better. They had 18 turnovers leading to 20 points for the Thunder in game one. And they also shot just 10 for 30 from deep, from three-point land. So if they clean up those things, they feel like their defensive strategy was pretty effective, particularly on the reigning MVP, Shai Gilgeous-Alexander.
25: SGA had 18 points in game one. Knicks forward OG Anunoby, right hamstring strain, questionable for game three tomorrow against Philadelphia. Just one game on the ice today. Hurricanes with a chance to put a stranglehold on their second-round series with the Flyers. Carolina up 2-0. Canes Avs the only unbeaten this NHL postseason. Baseball, Yankees, they do it again. Beat the Rangers 9-2, their 16th win in 19 games.
27: Hey, this is Rich Eisen. Coming up Friday, NFL insider Tom Pelissero joins us with the latest. The CEO of the PGA Tour, Brian Rolopp, stops by in studio. That's Friday's Rich Eisen show on Disney+, the ESPN app, and ESPN Radio.